0: we want to arrange that everything has different meanings. You can look at something and it has obviously one stated meaning, but it can be determined in so many different ways. And also, people collect and collect these possessions that really don't mean anything to anybody else, but mean something to them. Yeah, to interpret,
1: or reinterpret
0: language, essentially.

live them. So what do you say about somebody else, anybody else, reveals you. Now here in this country we've got something called a nigger. A nigger. There's dozens of such terms, I beg you to remark, in any other country in the world. We invented the nigger. I didn't invent it. White people invented it. I've always known, I had to know by the time I was 17 years old. What you were describing was not me. What you were afraid of was not me. It had to be something else. You had invented it. So it had to be something you were afraid of.

anymore, and I got nothing to lose. And I know, and I've always known, you know, and really always, that's probably accurate. I've always known that I'm not a nigger. But if I am not a nigger, and if it's true that you have mentioned

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Now that my country is going forward than anything else. Anything else. I learned this from the aspect. The usual things I gather. The look of it up to but it's unnecessary to me, so it must be necessary to you. I'll give you your problem back. You're the nigger, baby, isn't me.

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Stay in toxic relationships. Are you brave enough?

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Looked in his eyes and said maybe. He answered, oh what a pity. I said I think I feel shitty. He said it's good to admit it. Sat there for almost a minute. Told him I better believe it. He asked me why I don't get it. I think I just love my reasons. What is the point of believing when you're hunted by demons? Anything.

down the grand. I know the landlord, Fat Andy, and I bet he'd be up for giving you a leg up if you just give him a hand. Just don't be doing originals, play the standards and don't get political. I know what that dickhead singer's like. He'll end up in the back of an ambulance with the mic stand rammed up his ass twice over, all because he couldn't ignore the flag and be polite. Show some respect and listen to my advice, because if you don't challenge me on anything, you'll find I'm actually very nice. Are you listening? I'm actually very fucking...

baddest, the meanest and greatest. You be manifesting a play with the aliens, the bed in the battle, the east in the vandal, the illest, the sickest, the threat in the devil. The shit that I'm talking, the image of damage, I'm blaming the bend and I'm bending the bend, and I'm better and better in that fucking language. Stopping the shop, I'm a whole other package.

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1: Hello everyone, it's Thursday, 4 p.m. and I hope you're exactly where you need to be right now. You are listening to Hohrad's 88.6. My name is Michaela and this is the soundtrack of a student life, where every week I sit down with someone who carries a whole world inside them. And it's kind enough to share a little bit of that world with us. Today's episode is about something I have been thinking about a lot lately, the relationship between stories and the people who feel compelled to tell them, not just through words on a page, but through a camera lens, through a frame, through light and shadow and silence. My guest today is Felix. He's a final year bachelor student here in Stuttgart, writing his thesis right now, studying literature. But what makes Felix stand out is that he did not just stop at reading other people's stories. He went ahead and made his own. He has made one film, and right now, as we are sitting here, he's planning his next one, which he wants to shoot this June, July. And I find that incredibly brave, because making a film means you believe deeply that something inside you is worth saying out loud. And not everyone has that kind of courage. So, Felix, I'm happy you're here today and welcome to my show. How are you feeling?
2: Hi, thank you for having me. I'm feeling good.
1: Yeah. Perfect, perfect. So let's start from the very beginning. Where did you grow up and what kind of place was it?
2: So I was born right here in Stuttgart, in Stuttgart, Freiberg, to the north. I don't know, how was it growing up? I feel like it's one of the most boring cities in Germany, but that's, I feel, my personal opinion. I don't know, I grew up in the outskirts of Stuttgart in a city district that's a bit less fortunate. Like it was mostly for poor people and immigrants before they gentrified it.
1: Oh, okay.

0: So this is why I stayed, I feel like partially out of comfort a little bit. But I feel like the longer I stay here, the more I have the urge to get away again.
1: Okay. We'll talk about your because you also went to in China for Erasmus, so maybe it was a little bit of escaping Stuttgart, or we don't know. We'll find it out. So you study literature. Were you always a child with like a book or like who liked reading and stuff?
0: When I was a little child, I really liked reading. I think I read through all the Harry Potter books in like God knows what time. Like it was really, really quick. And I used to read a lot.
1: They have also books because I also I only like saw the movies. I didn't know there.
0: No, like the movies were based on books, and I, as a child, I used to really like the books. I feel like nowadays with looking at it from an older perspective, especially consider like with the context of what J.K. Rowling is saying all day, I feel I like the movies better.
1: And was there, would you say like specifically Harry Potter was your favorite childhood story?
0: I think it is,
1: Look.
0: at least it's the one I remember the most. I think my favorite was actually The Hobbit or The Lord of the Rings. I would say that, no, I would say The Hobbit.
1: So when you decided to study literature, what were you really hoping to find? Was it about books? Or something bigger than that, because you're also passionate about filmmaking. So why specifically literature?
0: So literature came to be more as a joke when I, after I got kicked out of school, I did my 1 year voluntary civil service, and to basically complete my school education so I could study, I had to, yeah, I had to do my 1 year of civil service. And after that, I was thinking like, what could I study? Because like my parents said to me, like either you go study or you go work. I decided to go study.
1: Very Eastern European way of educating your child.
0: Definitely. Study, work, or you leave. No. And I decided to go study literature more as a joke, because at the time I was listening a lot to the German rapper Haftbefehl. And I found it would be very, very funny if I would write a final thesis on him.
1: So are you now writing a final thesis about it?
0: Not on Haftbefehl, though. I decided to pick a more conventional, more easy topic.
1: Which is?
0: Multilinear storytelling.
1: Can you tell us what is that?
0: So basically, if you tell a story, there's like one timeline. For example, in like if you read a book, it's usually like this one story goes from point A in time to point B in time. But in some media, for example, video games, you can replay the same story multiple times, and through different choices that you make, you can change the outcome of the story or parts of the story itself. And this is what I call multilinear storytelling because it's multiple lines of the same story that you can experience.
1: That's actually really, really cool. And what I why I actually asked you about the literature because a lot of people they raise an eyebrow when someone says they study literature because I don't know, it's boring or it's not cool or it's not. So what do you s first question did ever anyone say that to you and what do you say to them?
0: Usually, I never had it happen that someone said like, "Oh, that's not cool" or whatever. What happens quite often is, "What will you do when you finish?"
1: And why do you answer them?
0: I don't know. I'll find something. I never had an issue with that. And the way the current economy works, it wouldn't have mattered if I would have studied mechanical engineering or computer science because those people also can't find jobs right now. So
1: Yeah, that's actually Yeah, that's a thing nowadays,
0: we
1: yeah.
0: can all be taxi drivers together.
1: What does literature actually give you that you cannot find anywhere else? Maybe a mood, a vibe, state that you are in when you read.
0: So the interesting thing is I actually don't really like

0: like reading that much anymore. I used to love it as a child, but as a teenager, I kind of stopped doing that for a while. Mm. And as an adult, I barely read except for the things I have to for university.
1: Is that about because of the social media?
0: Not really, because I've started using social media very, very late in my life. Like, I downloaded Instagram for the first time when I was 19.
1: Okay.
0: And I've deleted it since again, and I'm not using any social media.
1: Mm-hmm.
0: I feel like I just like other types of mediums better, because my problem with reading is I can't do anything else while I'm reading. I have to focus 100% on it. And maybe it's the ADHD, maybe it's something else, but it's a bit uncomfortable for me. So I prefer, for example, if I have to read a book, I prefer listening to the audio book, because at the same time I can take a walk or I can cook or whatever.
1: Yeah, because I wanted to ask you, like, how are you coping with it? Because you basically have to read a lot.
0: Yeah.
1: Or maybe that's a myth about this specialty, but I guess.
0: You do have to read a lot. I just suffer while doing it.
1: And do you find all your books that you have to read, like to listen to them?
0: No.
1: No.
0: Most not.
1: And what do you do then?
0: Read it and suffer.
1: Okay.
0: Or find a summary on YouTube and then just pretend I have read it.
1: Yeah. I mean, that's a way of doing it. So before moving to our second part, we will talk about your second passion, which is filmmaking, camera and all that stuff. We will go into a quick musical break on Horad's 88.6. And our first song is The Rising Skyline by Failure and Hayley Williams.

0: You are listening to Hohrad 88.6. I am Mihaela. This is the soundtrack of a student life. And today I'm here with my guest, Felix. So before the break, I was already getting curious about what kind of person decides to make films while studying for a bachelor degree. And now I want to go right there. So Felix, how many films have you done so far?
1: So far, I have done two films, mm-hmm. one short mockumentary, mm-hmm. and just yesterday, I finally completely finished my first narrative short film that we filmed in February,
0: okay.
1: And I hope to release it soon on YouTube.
0: Good luck with that. And how is your YouTube channel called? So that maybe people who are interested can watch it.
1: Currently, like the new YouTube channel I set up, the video is not public yet, but it will be called Cookie Crumble Productions.
0: I like that because yesterday you showed me your second film. And yeah, I laughed when I saw like the Cookie Crumble production.
1: Yeah, I think
0: that's really, really creative. So let's talk about your first film.
1: Mm-hmm.
0: I mean, I watched it, but tell me about it. How did you come with this idea?
1: So the first film I made was a short mockumentary about why croissants taste better in Paris than they do in Germany.
0: Mm-hmm.
1: The way I came up with that idea was really quite random because mm-hmm. I did it for a university course where each participant of the course had to make their own documentary film.
0: Yeah.
1: Because I skipped the first class and only arrived to the second class, everyone else already had their topic.
0: Oh, okay.
1: And I was like, oh shit, what can I do? What can I do?
0: Yeah.
1: And I had a croissant in my hand and I, like later that day I would go to Paris to see my now ex-girlfriend.
0: Mm-hmm.
1: And I thought like, okay, I make a movie about croissants in Paris.
0: Do you think that the great ideas come like so random, like from simple things?
1: Mostly.
0: Yeah.
1: I think like even if I also for the second movie, like if I go in with a specific idea, the best ideas or the best parts of the film are the ones that we came up more spontaneously.
0: Yeah.
1: Or just randomly came to my mind.
0: And your second movie, which was a little bit, I would say, more professionally, mm-hmm. as I saw it. And what is it about?
1: So it's about two thieves who, after a successful bank robbery or a mm-hmm. successful heist, drive to the hideout and try to split their loot. And for the last piece of the loot, one last coin, they can't seem to split it evenly, so they shoot each other.
0: Okay, yeah. And how is it? Is it difficult to find people who can help you? Because you're not doing it like somewhere with the production team or something. You're doing it just as a hobby, right?
1: Yeah. I thought it might... Some parts of it are more difficult, but I was quite incredibly lucky that the two actors that I had in mind for it
0: mm-hmm.
1: are two friends of mine. And I just asked them, hey, like, do you want to act this role in a short movie for like what I'm doing right now? And luckily, both agreed to do so. The cameraman, he was the instructor of the documentary film course and I stayed in contact with him and he offered to do camera for me for that film, which I was very grateful for. And the last member of our little production is also just a friend of mine that I asked like, hey, I need an assistant. These two days, are you available?
0: You have really, really good friends. You have a lot of friends.
1: I think nowadays, yeah.
0: Yeah. So, yeah, it's really good that they can help you and you'll just have connections. I mean, you've been growing up here and I bet you know a lot of people. So, yeah. There is always, I think, a gap between, or maybe not, you tell us, between the film you imagine and the film you actually end up making. Was that true for you?
1: Absolutely. For every single one. Also, like for the croissant movie, I originally had a completely different idea in mind with extensive research montages where I would research, pseudo research, the history of the croissant and whatnot.
0: Mm-hmm.
1: But when I was cutting it, I realized it's not really working. It's not really interesting. Mm. It's not saying anything. Mm-hmm. So then I just recorded a few voiceovers and cut the movie differently. And I think it made it much better.
0: I mean, yes, as I also watched that movie, I think is just perfect as it is, because the history would give like maybe a boring part of it, maybe. I mean, you could do it also interesting, but...
1: So I had an interesting scene. It was like a montage of just me like reading through books and getting more desperate and desperate while like the music of Eye of the Tiger was playing. And I thought it was really funny, but... I noticed it's not really adding anything to the movie, so I just scratched it.
0: Yeah, so you really have to see what you have done so that you understand what to leave out and what to keep.
1: Yeah.
0: Are you editing yourself your movies?
1: Yes. Or
0: all by yourself?
1: Yes.
0: And where did you learn it?
1: YouTube.
0: YouTube.
1: Like all like all practical skills in life, I learned everything on YouTube.
0: Yeah. As I was just remembering people who are also like studying, I don't know, guitar from YouTube videos and
1: I did that too.
0: And really?
1: Yeah.
0: You're playing guitar?
1: I can play guitar, and I learned, like, I did have a guitar teacher for some time, but most of the stuff, especially the one that I still remember, I taught myself on YouTube.
0: I mean, I always admire people who are like self-learners, because I could never do that. Yeah. So when you tell me like I learned something from YouTube videos, I was like, wow, this person, like, you have to be really motivated, or you have to be so passionate about a thing to just learn it from like videos and to go and study yourself, because there is no a professor who is waiting for you. So you feel somehow, you know, responsible to go there to study piano, guitar. You're just... Yeah.
1: But the thing is, I feel like if you only study it because you have a teacher or something, then
0: I mean, yeah.
1: you're not really motivated to do it. So like your results will always be like somewhat lacking. And I noticed for myself, like when I learned piano, I had a teacher, but I didn't really want to play piano. So I didn't practice a lot. I didn't think about like, oh, what interesting things can I do with a piano? But like when you're like really into something, you just start doing that on yourself, regardless if there's someone there or not, because you just want to do that.
0: I mean, yes. And because I was studying at a musical school, and sometimes you do things like very, because you have to do, you have to pass an exam, you want to have a degree or something. But yeah, but I would say I also enjoyed it. Sometimes, yes, you just, you have planned this lesson and you just go, and sometimes you freestyle and you just try something new. But yes, you have to really be passionate about it to learn it by yourself. Now, let's go back to filmmaking. would you say is the hardest part of directing? Is that the technical side, organizational chaos maybe, or something more internal? What would you say?
1: I feel like, first of all, I think there's a difference between like directing and producing a movie. Mm-hmm. Since I'm the one responsible for everything, I'm also like producing and like responsible and like responsible for all the organizational stuff, which I truly do hate. About directing specifically, like all the organizational stuff aside, I feel like it's the most difficult thing for me was to develop more or less like something of a vision, how I wanted it to look like, and then try to communicate it to my fellow contributors in a way that they could understand it, and then like add their own spin to it and make it something very, very great. And I feel like for me, especially like in now the last movie that I made, I was like still struggling with that.
0: Mm-hmm. So would you say, do you remember, so when you first done your movie, your first movie, so it was your first experience, right?
1: Yeah.
0: So what was the feeling, or do you remember the day when you just finished it, you watched it, and did you feel like proud of yourself, or you were just still thinking that, oh, I could have done it better, or I could have done it like this or like this?
1: I think it depends on the mood that I am. When I uploaded the movie to YouTube, I was looking at it and I said, like, Yeah, I mean, of course, there are like things I would improve there, things that I could do better there. But honestly, this is baller for what it is, for the effort that I put in for my first project or now the second project. And yeah, I am really proud of how it turned out.
0: And before you upload it, you show it to a wider audience, do you have people who you show like it first? Because I know, I don't know, artists do that, like singers and like your close friends, you know, there is a saying like you should show it to a person that you don't know and to someone that is really close to you, something like that.
1: Definitely. I usually show most of the things that I do to my mom first, my best friend, or it's just some random person that I pick up at our VG, like you yesterday, the cameraman on the last movie, Zakaria. I like for that movie, I often showed him like the process that I made so far because he has much more experience in movie making. His feedback was quite valuable to me to improve that.
0: And do you get different perspectives? Did you notice that people who are like, I don't know, your mom was like, oh, it's the best movie that I've ever seen or stuff like that? Or she's also like, you know, can say to you something like critical?
1: No, my mom can also say some critical things. I feel like mostly she doesn't, because what I do is not really something that she likes all that much. So like the last movie I made is a gangster story, and she's not a fan of gangster stories.
0: Okay.
1: So it's not her métier.
0: Yeah.
1: But she does give feedback as well.
0: Yeah, that's good. I mean, if you have people, close people who you can show your work. And my last question, to sum up the literature and filmmaking. So literature gives you a language, film gives you an image. Do you feel like they are same impulse? They give you like same touch something in you, the same thing, or two completely things? I mean, do you do filmmaking for some parts inside you and you do literature for something else entirely?
1: No, I feel like it's connected to the same thing, and it's I like stories, plain simple. I love stories. For me, like, there are some mediums that I like more than others. For example, I like watching films much more than I like reading books. So this is why I decided to become, like, why I want to become a filmmaker and not not a writer. But also, like, for making movies, I write my own scripts, so I'm also writing them.
0: Yeah.
1: But I just much prefer looking at movies, so this is why I do them instead of writing books.
0: It's very interesting how you, you know, you find something that you're passionate about, stories, or making stories or reading stories, and you have completely two related, but I would say

little bit different hobbies that link this passion that you have. So you can discover it through different perspectives, I think. So, yeah. And at the same time, they have something in common. So I think it's really, really wonderful. For our next part, we will talk about your Erasmus experience, because I think a lot of students who are listening to us right now are international students, specifically. They will be really, really curious to find out your experience in the country that you have been. But until then, we will listen to our next song, which is called No One's Business by Alicia Creti. And then we will delve deeper into that.

0: You are listening to Hohad's 88.6. This is the soundtrack of a student life. My name is Mihaela, and the person sitting with me today, Felix, he has two hobbies, mainly literature and filmmaking. And I was curious that you went on Erasmus in China, and did you pursued your hobbies there also?
1: No, not really. Mm-hmm. So at the time when I went to China, I haven't gone into filmmaking yet. That came only after I came back. So that's a very recent decision for me.
0: So when did specifically you go to China?
1: I went to China in the winter semester of 2024 to 2025.
0: Okay. And why specifically China? Because it's like completely different culture, continent. Yeah.
1: So the year before that, in 2023, I went with a group from my faculty.
0: Oh, okay.
1: To China for a workshop seminar. Mm-hmm. Like to the same university, Beihang University, because they have a special partnership. And was staying there for 1 week. I liked it so much that I thought, like, I don't know, I wanted to go abroad anyways for a semester. I wanted to go to Asia, but I feel like, you know, everyone is going to Japan or Korea or whatever. And I thought, like, I don't know, why not come here? I like the people here. It's cool. Food is cheap. I can eat in a restaurant every day. Like, what more do I want from life?
0: And you also like the Asian kind of food. Yeah. Spicy. Definitely. Yeah. So it was perfect for you. Do you remember the first day you arrived in China? The feeling when you got out of the plane? I assume it was plane.
1: Yeah.
0: You cannot go by. Yeah. And you're like, oh my God, I'm here. What am I doing? I'll be studying here. Or you're just, cool.
1: I was mostly just stressed because I hate flying for that long. And I just want oh my God, I want to move. Like, where's my things? I have to get everything. Like, yeah. Oh my God, this.
0: Did you struggle with the language?
1: In a way that my Chinese is very, very bad. Most people don't speak English. Yes. Mm-hmm. But I don't know. Usually you can, like, in Germany, as I'm saying, like with hands and feet, you can usually communicate what you want. Mm-hmm. And if nothing helps, you can just use your phone as a translator. But the first day when I was there, I was honestly just happy to see a friend of mine again. And we went to have dinner, and that was just a very pleasant evening.
0: So you had someone there.
1: Yeah.
0: So you were not completely alone. I mean, that's good when you move to a country to have someone and you're like, oof, I'm not alone. If something, I have emergency contact.
1: Yeah.
0: Yeah. So you studied Chinese before going there? You prepared, right?
1: I wouldn't say I studied Chinese, but I learned I learned Chinese on my own to a, I don't know, about say A2
0: Ooh,
1: level.
0: Okay. That's quite a progress to study a language by your own.
1: Yeah, again, it's another thing about it. Like, if you're passionate about something, like doing it, it doesn't matter, because like this is your how you spend your free time.
0: Yeah.
1: And like if I spend 4 hours a day studying Chinese, then I'm going to do just that.
0: Yeah. Were you also passionate about their culture? Because if you studied, you're passionate to study their language. Were you passionate about their culture? So that's another thing that you, the reason why you went specifically there?
1: For me, it's sometimes a bit difficult to define what culture is exactly, because like if you go there, like different people are like people are even in one culture, they are like very different. Not all Germans are the same, not all Chinese are the same. So like there are people that are more culturally, and then are people that are more modern, more.
0: As everywhere, yeah.
1: Exactly. Mm-hmm. And so for me, like, I'm always curious about everything. And I like always learning new things. But I wouldn't say I was passionate about culture in that sense. I just like going to temples and talk with people about whatever I would find interesting.
0: Yeah. I was thinking that this kind of people who just travel so easy, not travel, but go so easily to another, like, completely different part of the world, you have to have, like, some guts, courage to do that. Because as a person who has been living here, studying here your whole life, basically, to go somewhere, like, completely different culture, I would say, yeah. It's very, very, very courageous of you, and I really admire that fact that you have been there. And what was the one? Okay, you told me that the culture was not that. I don't know. You cannot say something specifically about their culture, but was there something about people, about their culture, the way of being, that you liked so much, and you maybe are still behaving in that way, or you're still implementing that?
1: I wouldn't say necessarily implementing, but I don't know. Yeah, there's something about, like, again, not all, but I would say, like, I guess some Chinese people, they just have a very, very relaxed vibe about them. And this mm-hmm. is what I really like.
0: Okay, the relaxed vibe. And would you like for German people to be like, to, you know, because I think that's, like, something
1: in a way,
0: or it's a stereotype that Germans are, you know.
1: I would say there are some Germans that are also, like, quite relaxed. Again, okay. No culture is like a monolith.
0: Yeah, yeah, yeah.
1: I just pick the people that I yep. like that are a bit more relaxed as well. Like, yeah, I would say I hope that more Germans are a bit more relaxed. But on the other hand, I've also, like, low-key have given up on Germans.
0: Okay. Did you, apart from studying literature in China, so you're studying literature, right, also?
1: Yeah.
0: What were your hobbies back then there? I mean, because here you, I don't know, pick up your camera and you go somewhere, for example, you shoot something. Was it difficult for you to pursue your hobbies there?
1: So when I was in China, I was actually, like, in a, I don't know, I would say maybe transitional period between my hobbies.
0: Mm-hmm.
1: Like before, like the years before I went to China, I was doing a lot of music.
0: Okay.
1: But since I think like 2022, I've not stopped making music, but I've been making less and less.
0: Mm-hmm.
1: Because I felt like it wasn't really the thing for me anymore. Like, I still like doing it, but I somewhere lost my passion about it. So when I was in China, and, like, most of my hobbies were just, like, going out. Like when I was in Beijing, like, just take the subway to the other end of the city and see if I can find a cool temple there or something, or maybe a museum or a park, and then just take a walk, talk to some people.
0: Yeah.
1: And just experiment with things.
0: Yeah, because, yeah, I think that's most of what most of international students do, because it's hard to take your piano with you, guitar, or, like, even camera, I don't know, something. So, yeah, but it's cool if you have some hobbies, things that you love, that you can do there, because I think that's... Oh, I asked you that because I think that's something that keeps you, you know, in this transition of adapting to a new country, that you can still do something you did before, and it's not something entirely new, because when you move somewhere, it's just something, I don't know, everything is new, people, place, everything. So if you have something that you did before, maybe that keeps you a little bit more grounded, and yeah.
1: In a way, definitely, but I don't know, I feel like my experience, the more I start to travel, the more I feel like, honestly, at the end of the day, like, we're like, pretty similar after all. Like, if I compare, like, all the Germans I've met to, like, all the Chinese or all the French people I've met, like, of course, there are, like, some outliers and some more tendencies, but at the end of the day, like...
0: We're all human beings.
1: It sounds very cheesy, but, like, yeah,
0: yes,
1: I guess.
0: Yes, and I like that you mentioned that, because that's incredibly powerful. I mean, we are all just, people in the end of the day. So maybe we may speak different languages or come from different cultural backgrounds and stuff, but there are always things that can unite us, keep us together. So that's why we get along with each other, I think. And it's a matter of just maybe adapting a bit so that you can understand other person's background. So yeah, it's really cool that you mentioned that. I think that's something we should keep in mind, because every guest I have here, they are telling me something from their country, their culture, and it's like, I think I have something similar in my country. So for example, my buddy Cindy, she's German, but she has her grandparents in Vietnam. Mm-hmm. And she was like, I'm going out like in grandma's garden, picking up fresh vegetables. And I was like, this is how I grew up. Yeah. You know? So yeah, I mean, wherever you go, you just find people that you would say like, oh my God, we are not that different as I thought. And it's just in our mind, our stereotypes, prejudices that we have. So Exactly. So Felix, now I want to ask you, like, what's next? You are planning to film something new this summer. Tell us about that.
1: Yes. I am currently like developing a new idea and like writing on a new script. Which hopefully I will have more time soon when I don't have to do so much studying anymore. It will be another like crime genre story, because I had the idea about, like, inspired by a roommate of ours and a good friend of his.
0: Yep.
1: So basically, the plot will be two international students after a night of way too much partying and way too much tequila. Find themselves with the bill for a bar they smashed up, and like in a bill for 20,000 euros, which they don't have. So their plan to get that money is to sell 2 kilograms of cocaine, which they also don't have.
0: Okay.
1: So they will just take 2 kilograms of baking soda and pretend that it's cocaine and try to sell it to a criminal organization.
0: Oh my God. How did you come up with this idea? Who inspired you? And what?
1: Again, most like just the like our roommate Eric, and how he behaves as a character sometimes. And then I don't know. I was just thinking about probably the most stupidest thing I could do right now, and I just thought like, yeah, that would be funny.
0: Do always people inspire you for movies? Or it can be like something completely random.
1: I think people inspire me for characters in the movies.
0: Okay.
1: About the main plot of the movie, I think most of the inspiration is myself. Like for the croissant movie, it's like, yes, on a surface level, it's about croissants, but it's actually more about why I feel like that I would much rather be in Paris right now than I would be in Stuttgart. Like, of course, also because of the croissants, but not just that. If it's about two robbers after a heist, like, it's also like, I wish I had a successful heist in my life and like could, with all that money, just buy myself a small house on a beach in Jamaica and just live there for a couple of years.
0: So would you say that in the end of the day, it's about feeling or something that you are metaphorically chasing and you are showing that through your movies?
1: In a way, yeah.
0: Yeah, because it's not about Paris and croissants, right? It's about how you feel there. People that are there are just the Parisian vibe, yeah.
1: Yeah.
0: You are also writing your bachelor thesis right now.
1: Yes.
0: How do you hold both things at one, like the academic and the creative world, emotional one? Do they feed each other? Do they fight with each other?
1: I
0: think it's crazy. No,
1: it's working very, very badly. And apart from being about this close to a burnout, I don't know. There are days where I stress myself quite a lot, and then I feel like right now I'm a bit more relaxed, like a bit more content with my situation. I feel like, okay, whatever. Like we'll just take one step at a time. do whatever I can do today. And to quote Brooklyn Nine-Nine, baby steps, Captain, baby steps.
0: Yeah. Do you have people, friends, I don't know, who you talk to in these moments when you feel like very down or like, you know, oh my God, I have so much to do. I feel like I'm not, I don't know, good enough, that I have to do this and I have to do that. And I'm writing a script and bachelor thesis and so many projects. And so many people are alone in these situations. I mean, they just keep inside them and they just fight with it or just, you know, sit with it alone. But I think it's also important who you talk to in these moments. Do you have your people who you talk to?
1: I think I'm quite decent at finding people.
0: Mm-hmm. Quite decent at finding people. That's a quote.
1: Or at least I'm trying to be quite good. I'm trying to be quite good at it. Mm-hmm. No, I don't know. I talk to my therapist or like my therapy group every Monday. Sometimes, like especially late at night, I will just send my best friend around 10 minutes of WhatsApp messages.
0: Mm.
1: Or I'll just pick up whoever I find in our kitchen at the time and just talk to them.
0: Yeah, that's really, really important to have people, someone. But first of all, you yourself who to be in this moment. I want to ask you about books. You told me that you're not quite in enjoying now to specifically read, and I like your honesty, because it's like nowadays I think a lot of people will, when you meet people, like, what are you reading, what are you, know, and it's just, it's so liberating to you know, to hear someone like, I don't enjoy it, you know. Yeah. Sometimes you're just maybe bored, sick of it, you know? And it's just, it's like, whew, I'm not the only one, or, you know, something like that. And it's, I like that. But is there a book that genuinely changed the way you see life in general, or yourself? And this book you would recommend to our people who listen to us maybe right now?
1: Such a good question. I have to really think back. What was actually what
0: or maybe
1: was the last?
0: Some titles, because personally I'm also looking for some books to read. I don't know, something.
1: Yeah.
0: I'm not very into the fictional side. Mm-hmm. Mm. Yeah.
1: There is one book I unfortunately really do not remember the name, which is making me quite sad.
0: Mm-hmm.
1: But it is a book by Alice Husters.
0: Mm-hmm.
1: It's about like broadly about racism, especially like her experiences of racism as a black woman. And I think when I was like, I read it when I was 19, and like I was always like rather left leaning, especially like as a teenager. But I feel like when I read that book, that was like, okay, yeah, wow, that is really like. It is really fucked up how racism works, but it's also really, really interesting to like see it explained like in this perspective, like from her perspective. And that, I feel like that changed a lot my approach, how I think about race, about being white myself.
0: Mm-hmm.
1: So like Alice Husters was the author. I really do not remember the name of the book, but I do recommend that.
0: Yeah. Very good. I mean, racism is something very still, something that people talk about, at a problem that we should be aware of, that we have. And here is something I have been thinking about. Both literature and film ask us to pay attention to something. To understand the message behind the message, or the meaning behind a scene, a footage, to slow down and really look at something. Do you think that we as a society are losing that ability because of the fast speed world that we're living in? So we're losing that ability to just sit and really read a book, concentrate for like 10 minutes on something, you know? Mm-hmm. Because we might read something or watch a movie and just go on and not understand like deeply the message. Or maybe we don't need to.
1: Yeah, I think like in a way, we certainly do seem like to lose that ability.
0: Mm-hmm.
1: I'm a bit cautious when I say like, oh, like it used like everything used to be better back then and things like that, because like I know from my own experience that when I was a child, I already had no concentration.
0: Oh, okay.
1: But I do feel like, especially like through social media or just the way we have started to consume media, like doing everything simultaneously. So like we watch a show on Netflix and at the same time, like we're scrolling Instagram. I feel like that is, at the end of the day, I feel like that's more detrimental, or like, no, detrimental is not the right word. Harmful in a way for us because it keeps our brains from focusing on one thing, because we're just constantly bombarding ourselves with something that releases serotonin.
0: Yeah.
1: And I feel like we should somehow try to work to get some spaces where we can have more concentration again.
0: Yes. I mean, sometimes it's okay to just see something and, you know, not really understand it.
1: No, like definitely, I feel like not everything has to have a deeper meaning.
0: Yeah.
1: Like sometimes we can just say,
0: "Lol, it's just for fun."
1: That's
0: yeah.
1: just fun.
0: Yeah.
1: That's just fun. Like, I feel like that's not the issue. But I feel like also at some points where we might need more concentration, I feel like that's also somewhere going lost in our attention economy right now.
0: Yeah, the thing that I liked, or the word that I would remember from our conversation is a story or stories, because I think in the end of the day, we all carry our stories with us. We share our stories. I don't know, personal life, even business, everywhere. You have to sell a story or just to be more reliable, convincing. It's also about your story. So stories are not just things we consume. They are things we need in order to understand ourselves and society in general. And I think that you are someone who understood that early. And instead of waiting for permission for the right moment or for someone else to tell the story, Felix wanted to hear, and he picked up a camera and he told stories himself. And I think that is the quiet lesson in all of this, that creativity is not always about a talent, but it's about attention, or 99% work on 100% talent, and about caring enough about something to give it a shape. So Felix, thank you so much for being today with me.
1: Thank you for your pleasant conversation.
0: Yeah, it was my pleasure also, for your openness, for your ideas, and for reminding me and everyone listening today that the most powerful thing a person can do is take the stories living inside them and make them real, giving them a shape. And to everyone listening, wherever you are, whatever story is living inside you right now, maybe today is a good day to start giving it a shape. And I hope that our conversation with Felix was a boost of motivation for everyone to do that, or who was just hesitating. You are listening to Hogarth's 88.6. This was the soundtrack of a student life. I am Mihaela, and I will see you next week. Take care. And I will leave you right now with our next song, In Between by Hoaiko.

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You're with a pitiful face. Why don't you tell me your name and the place you're from, and then we'll see what we can do."

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It's not a question, ain't no stressing. I'm not nobody's possession. 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

I say bait for the Vokes, my grandfather standing in the middle with a fish coming out of his throat and manocas. Virgin falls, germinate, spout, spot, pollinate, shoot. To begin to grow is a bud, shoots as a grapefruit. To grow, develop quickly, the law for your birch and to it, city committee. Afraid, afraid, afraid, afraid to love you. 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How do you smell? 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Please smell. 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When we surrounded by people I love, but then I love to sit in the kitchen alone. Listen to radio, drink, drink, drink, and think of cologne. Do I drink too much? 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Me, coriander, heavy sprout, feet. Good music isn't always bad, bad music isn't always good. I love to kiss you and ask you 1,000 times, how about you? What you do when I go around watching some cranes? They say you have the most perfect breath in the world. I didn't see them, except one time. Just a wonderful form through your shirt. But you know what? I like to continue doing all this great shit with you. Going through halves of the ocean and walking down the grizzle. Finding the perfect spot between two houses for the sun to set. Oh,

I've checked my shoes, my sexy mansion, sneezing the cues, the foes of attraction, as the world goes, really goes calling, head in the clouds, as I watch the ground falling.

what's the cost? For a faster connection, what's exactly the rush? If it's safe, it's easy to prove. Just get tears down by someone else and show us the truth. The truth, it isn't easy, the truth, it has a cost. The truth is being censored, the truth is I implore that for me.